0: Hello?
1: Pistol, it's Alberta Einstein. Is Captain Patch available?
2: Captain, it's for you.
3: I don't know how to use that contraption, Pistol. I'm worried it might explode or something.
2: Just talking to a little purpley thingy. It's Alberta.
3: Hello?
1: Ahoy, Captain. Isn't this great? Since I installed my latest communication device on the Jolly Roger, I can talk to you anytime I want on my iPhone. See, it's really quite simple. Based on wireless technology...
3: That's all right, Alberta. You've explained it to me many times. Now, how are things going at the International...
1: Shh, Captain. Not over the phone. But I'm glad you brought that up. Can you come to the headquarters ASAP? We're working on something top secret and could use your help.
3: Sure, Alberta. We can sail by later today. What are you working on?
1: Top secret. Hurry, Captain.

0: Roberta? Thank you for coming so quickly. Welcome, everyone, to the International Spy Academy. We're agents for the one true God, helping our brothers and sisters in Christ across the globe. And keeping an eye on the enemy, too. Pistol, who's that you've got with you?
1: This is Savannah, my pet ferret.
0: She approved for top-level clearance. She'll have to wait outside if she's not.
1: She's my best friend. Where I go, she goes.
2: She's the newest member of the crew, Alberta, and she's already proven herself handy in tight spots.
0: Well, in that case, pleased to meet you, Savannah. I extend to you a hearty welcome.
3: Well, I declare, the pleased to meet you is all mine.
0: Come on into the laboratory and meet Edison. He's our chief gadgeteer.
1: Check out all the spy stuff, Captain.
3: There must be a gadget for every day of the year. Look at all this shiny.
0: Edison, these are the friends I told you about. Captain Patch, Sissy Seagull, Pistol Pirate, and Savannah Ferret.
4: Oh, pleasure, pleasure. One second, I've almost got it.
2: What are you working on, mate?
0: Top secret, Captain.
4: Oh, that's all right, Alberta. It's a recollection enhancement stimulator. Some just call it the memory zapper. It can help you remember, or it can erase your memories, depending on the settings on this little...
3: Fireworks!
0: Not again.
2: Are you okay, mate?
4: Ugh, perfectly all right. Who are you?
0: This is Captain Patch, Edison.
4: Oh, yes, yes, yes, of course. Captain Catch, as I was saying, what was I saying?
0: Don't worry, it'll wear off. I hope. Anyway, I asked you all to come here because my Uncle Paul is having troubles, and the ISA wants us to look into it. He's a missionary in a faraway country where the Word of God has been outlawed. He's been having difficulties getting Bibles smuggled across the border, and we need to help him.
2: Count us in, Alberta. What's our heading?
0: Chart a course to Ferlandia, Captain.
3: Destination Ferlandia? I've always wanted to go there. I've heard it's a beautiful paradise where the creatures praise God all day long.
0: Well, things have changed a lot in Ferlandia in the last few years. It's not the same place it used to be.
3: What about my dietary restrictions? If I don't eat a barbecue sandwich every 63 minutes, I get queasy.
1: She's not joking.
4: I've got just the thing. If only I could remember what it is.
0: We'll set sail at first light. Right now, let's get you all activated as International Spy Academy agents.

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1: Shiny spyglass, shiny spyglass. Ooh, it's in the Jolly Roger lost and found. Here it is, Captain.
0: Thank you, Savannah. I didn't know the Jolly Roger had a lost and found.
2: Savannah set it up. She's really good at finding things.
1: Shiver me feathers. Captain, look at the water. It's
2: furry.
0: They don't call this the Furry River for nothing.
3: Those are Eurasian river otters. They're semi-aquatic mammals found in freshwater rivers, but only here on the border of Furlandia do they fill the river until it looks like it's fur instead of flowing water.
2: Savannah, they look kind of like you.
1: Why, I declare, I'd never let my fur get so untidy.
0: Sail carefully, mates. Pistol, Sissy, to the port and starboard rails. Savannah, whip up to the crow's nest. Keep watch, everyone. Make sure we don't harm our river mates.
4: Aye, aye, Captain.
3: Captain, the otters seem to be traveling on a specific trajectory and converging upon a single point up ahead.
0: I think you're right, Alberta. The otters are leading us somewhere. Edison, take a look through the spyglass and tell us what you see.
5: Aye, aye, Captain Hatch.
3: Patch, Edison. Patch.
5: Yes, yes, yes, of course. Oh, I think I see somebody. He's a long, long way off still.
2: That's because you're looking through the spyglass the wrong way.
1: I don't need a spyglass, Captain. I spy a duck right ahead. Me too, me too.
3: Uncle Paul.
0: Lower the anchor, Pistol, and tie her off, Sissy and Savannah. We're here. Ahoy, mate.
6: Am I ever glad to see all of you. Let me see. You must be Captain Patch, of course. And your Pistol, Sissy, Savannah, and Edison. I've heard great things about you. These are my trusted friends, Mo the Mole and Twitch Rabbit. We've been working together for the last few years to try to undo the evil that's been done here.
1: I always heard Furlandians praise God all day long. What's happened here to make you all look so sad?
6: It's a long story. Furlandia used to be a thriving, prosperous nation of creatures who love God more than anything else. Our kings and queens, the Furlover family, ruled us wisely for generations. But then, several years ago, Queen Lucy Furlover went on a diplomatic tour and was captivated by the material wealth of the other kingdoms. She came home with Victor the Vulture in tow as her new advisor, and she was wearing dragon scale glasses that she claimed were all the rage in the other kingdoms.
7: Those glasses make her blind as a bat, but she claims her vision's never been better, and she consults Victor on absolutely everything.
8: Victor's scary.
6: The changes were small at first, but it soon became clear her decisions were guided by nothing but her own selfish desires.
7: She couldn't see the truth if it bit her on the nose.
8: She's mean now. She was never mean before.
7: She doesn't love us Furlandians anymore, that's for sure. Just our furs.
8: And they say, if anyone displeases her, she makes fur coats out of them.
7: My cousin Stitch disappeared months ago. And my neighbor's banished too.
8: The queen has taken many Furlandians prisoner and they're never seen again.
6: Then her subjects cried out that her rulings were unbiblical. She confiscated all the Bibles in the land and outlawed them. There isn't a single Bible left in Furlandia. Whenever we manage to smuggle some in, the queen and her thugs always manage to sniff them out. There may even be a spy in our own camp.
7: Rascally traitor, if there is!
8: Rascally traitor.
3: Well, we've brought you two trunks of Bibles.
2: They're hidden in the ship's secret compartment.
3: Shh! Top secret, Pistol.
6: We desperately need them. Since the queen took all the Bibles, the people of Furlandia have been falling into sin. Some of them are even wearing dragon scale glasses of their own and bumbling about like Queen Lucy.
7: Rascally loonies!
0: When the blind lead the blind, they all fall into the ditch. We'll find a way to help you, Pastor Paul.
1: I can't imagine living without my Bible to guide me every day. We won't leave until Furlandia is like it used to be.
6: You'll have our eternal thanks. Without the word of God in the kingdom, our people are doomed.
1: Everybody needs the Bible.

0: a message for you, Your Majesty. It's from our spy in the rebel camp. Pirates have landed at the western border.
1: Pirates?
0: Watch out for the table, Your Majesty.
1: They must be after my furs, Victor.
0: Pastor Paul was there to meet them.
1: Pastor Paul? Consorting with pirates? And he used to be so nice.
0: Nice, Your Majesty? He led your loyal subjects into rebellion. He used that old book to stir up trouble.
1: You mean the Bible? My father used to read to me from the Bible when I was little.
0: Careful, Your Majesty. Your glasses are slipping. Try on your new fur coat.
1: Yes. Yes, I can see better now, of course. Where's that coat?
0: Find the mirror, Your Majesty.
1: I see it. I see it. How do I look?
0: Very regal, Your Majesty.
1: Excellent. Nothing is more important to me than my beautiful, wonderful furry furs.

0: quote convicting words. That really is the best thing about furs.
1: That really is the best thing about furs.
0: Actually, cloth is for the birds. And speaking of the feathery things, I hope they're flying through. Who knows? I just might like feathers too.
1: No! Not my feathers too!

0: Okay, mates, here's the plan. As soon as it's dark, we'll take the first trunk of Bibles from the Jolly Roger and smuggle it into Ferlandia.
1: How are we going to get the Bibles over the border, Captain?
0: We've got a few tricks up our sleeves, don't we, Edison?
2: Hmm? Oh, of course. Yes, Captain Match. I brought a few gadgets that should give us an advantage. Let's see, where did I put those? Oh, here they are. Here's a set of long-range radios, in case we split up. And here's a portable something or other. What is that? Oh, well, now here's something we can surely use.
1: What are those?
3: Super snooper ears. You can hear a pin drop from a half mile away, clear as a bell. Oh, and look, Savannah, Edison made a lunchbox for you. It's made of indestructible titanium, and it's cryo-refrigerated so you can keep your barbecue sandwiches good for as long as necessary.
1: Oh, shiny. I do declare, I've never seen such a clever contraption.
4: Look, Savannah, there's even a separate compartment where you can keep the stuff you find.
1: Shiny, shiny, shiny. These radios won't turn on, Alberta.
2: Oh, dear. I seem to have forgotten the batteries.
3: I really hope that memory zap fades soon.
1: Shiny lunchbox. Look how much I can fit in it. And there's room for my beef jerky chips, too. Crunchins and munchins.
4: I'm hungry.
1: I have a rumbly tumbly tummy, too.
0: I could use some sustenance myself.
5: Well, please have a seat on this log, and we will enjoy the bounty of the forest. We dine on whatever the forest provides. Twitch, Mo, what's on the menu for tonight?
6: Hazelnuts, sunflower seeds, blackberries, and my favorite, carrots!
7: And I found some lovely succulent beetles.
3: Ew, Bugs?
1: Ooh, crunchy-licious! I love Bugs!

0: it's fresh and most of it's mild. 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
1: Pistol, Edison, help me open this secret compartment and get the trunk of Bibles out.
2: Sure thing, Captain.
3: Certainly, Captain. What's your name again?
4: Patch, Edison. Patch, Patch, Patch!
3: Shh. Indeed, Latch. I knew that.
1: What's all this stuff on the floor of the secret compartment?
0: Look, that's my pearl hatpin for my Sunday hat.
3: And that's my gold pocket watch! At least, I think it's mine.
2: And my chocolate bar. I knew I hadn't finished it.
0: Lost and found, lost and found.
1: Okay, mates, let's get this trunk outside.
5: The river is the border. So once the trunk's on dry land, the queen can seize it.
1: Well, let's make sure she doesn't then. Twitch, try on those super snoopers and stand watch.
3: Yeah, just push that button there. Or is it that button over there?
4: Huh. Here, Twitch. It works like this.
6: Amazing. I can hear everything. It's loud. It's really loud. Turn it down. Turn it down. All I can hear is breathing. And heartbeats like drums.
4: Here, try that. Better?
6: Better.
1: All right, mates. Let's get going.
0: It's awfully dark.
4: Here, everyone. Put on these night vision goggles. They'll make it bright as day. But don't look at any bright light, not even the moon, or it could permanently damage your eyes.
5: We need to get the Bibles to the Trinity Tree. I can hide them there and disperse them to our people. It's just a mile east of here, halfway to the Royal Palace.
1: Listen well, Twitch.
6: I'll thump if I hear anything, but try not to breathe so loud. It'll be hard to hear anyone else.
1: Sissy, to the skies. Keep watch for us.
0: Aye, aye, Captain. I'll keep my peepers peeled and peeping.
2: Are we there yet? This trunk is heavy.
5: Not much farther now.
7: Not much farther at all, Pastor.
8: Hold it right there, all of you.
4: They have flashlights. Don't look at the light.
0: Too shiny. Oh, too shiny.
3: Sissy, quick. Put on this jetpack. You'll be able to fly twice as fast. First, you have to... I can't remember how it works. I'm sorry, Sissy.
8: Gotcha.
7: You're all under arrest.
0: I'm so sorry, Captain. I didn't see anyone coming.
6: No one was coming. The rascally rascals were already here waiting for us.
1: They set an ambush. That means they knew we were coming.
7: You'll soon find, pirate, that I have eyes everywhere. Guards, take them away.
2: What do we do now, Captain?
1: We pray for deliverance, Pistol. Maybe the Queen will listen to reason. If there's one thing we can be sure of, it's that God answers prayer.
2: You're right, Captain.

0: We've captured the pirates, Your Majesty, and three of the rebels. They were smuggling Bibles.
1: Bibles are illegal here, as you well know, Pastor Paul.
2: My queen, I humbly ask that you reconsider the ban. Verlandia is falling into ruin. God's word can restore it to its former glory.
0: Lies! Verlandia has never been better. It is you rebels who constantly try to bring our nation to its knees.
2: On its knees is exactly where it needs to be.
1: Enough! You, sir, you are the captain of the vessel on my border?
3: Yes, Your Majesty, the Jolly Roger is my ship.
1: And your sole purpose was to bring these Bibles into my country?
3: Yes, Your Majesty.
1: Guards, take these lawbreakers to the dungeon immediately.
0: Your Majesty!
1: Yes, Counselor?
0: Since these strangers are unfamiliar with our laws, perhaps we should show them mercy since this is their first offense.
1: Mercy?
0: Yes, just this once.
1: If you think that's wise, Counselor.
0: I do. We have all their Bibles, so what harm can they do?
1: Yes, of course. What harm can they do? Very well. You are free to go.
0: You seem awfully nervous, little mole. And you, rabbit. If I'm not mistaken, you are not the first of your family to be brought before us.
1: Do the two of you have anything to say?
4: No, Your Majesty.
5: Nothing at all.
6: Well, I have something to say. You should be...
2: No, Your Majesty. None of us has anything to say.
1: Good. Make sure you tell everyone how merciful I am. You all may go. Guards, escort them out. You're growing soft, Victor. Usually you advise me to put everyone in prison.
0: I'm not growing soft, Your Majesty. I have a plan.
1: Ah.
0: I sense our spy is weakening. It may be time to move forward on our insurance policy.
1: We already have his family imprisoned. I think that's motivation enough, don't you?
0: No, my queen. It is time to let them know we are serious. Deadly serious.
1: Now, Victor, I really don't think...
0: And you shouldn't think. That's what you pay me to do, Your Majesty.
1: I...
0: Here, Your Highness. Try on another fur cape. As long as your furs are safe, you don't need to worry about anything else.

0: I'm coming. My super snoopers picked up on the Queen and Victor talking, so I stopped to listen.
1: What did they say?
0: They mentioned the spy again.
2: Did they say who it was?
0: No, but I think Victor's the real problem. The Queen's rascally blind in my book, but Victor's just plain bad. You should have heard the way he was talking to her. He was the one calling all the shots.
3: Victor gives me the heebie-jeebie creeps.
4: Me too.
3: Victor's bad. Not shiny at all.
0: He's a big bad bully is what he is.
3: A big bad bully? He's a high-flying character with talent.

0: No, his record as advisor isn't spiffy.
1: In fact, his claim to fame is rather

0: wish he'd fall down on his head.
1: Light bread.
2: Now let's watch what we're singing, mates. We shouldn't even bully bullies.
3: I hope he has a pleasant day instead. But for our sakes, we hope he goes unfed.
4: The Trinity Tree is just ahead. We'll stop for a minute and regroup.
5: What a splendiferous tree!
6: How perfectly fascinating! I'm going to take some pictures with my high-resolution DSLR camera. Pistol, get out of the way! You're in the picture! Oh, never mind. Everyone else is in it, too. Smile, everybody!
4: The Trinity Tree is actually three trees that grew together into one.
2: A three-in-one tree, like our three-in-one God.
4: Mm. I come here often to think and pray, because this tree reminds me of my Heavenly Father who loves me, my Savior who died for me, and the Holy Spirit who is with me all the time.
7: Praise God for the amazing truth of the Trinity.

0: Gather round, mates. We've got a plot to hatch. Where's Edison?
1: Napping under the Trinity tree. He's worn out.
0: It's been a busy day.
2: A discouraging day.
3: A restly discouraging day.
2: Oh, hungry day.
0: Yes, it's been all of those things. But we're not going to let that get us down. Now, the way I see it, the key to everything is discovering who the spy is.
4: I feel like I'm Queen Lucy in her ridiculous dragon scale glasses. I know the truth is right in front of me, but I just can't see it. Everyone close to me loves the Lord. I can't imagine any one of them betraying us.
1: The clues are all here. We just have to figure out how to look at them.
2: As long as we are following God, we'll have all the answers we need.

0: Wake Edison, we've still got one more trunk of Bibles to deliver.
1: We'll smuggle them in at dusk on the old river road.
0: Come on, everyone. Back to the Jolly Roger.
2: Aye, aye, Captain.
3: I'm glad we're going back. I'm getting low on barbecue sandwiches.
4: I've got to get this message off to the Queen and tell her where they're taking the Bibles.
5: Gotcha, you rascally traitor.
1: Mo, I can't believe it. You're the spy?
4: I'm sorry. I'm so sorry, Pastor Paul. I didn't want to. The Queen took my wife and children prisoner. And she said if I didn't help her, she'd turn them all into fur hats.
3: She didn't! Positively not, Shiny.
6: How utterly horrific.
4: Please forgive me, Pastor Paul. I'm so sorry.
1: I do forgive you, Mo.
7: Go ahead and send that message, Mo. We'll use it to set a trap for Victor and the Queen's thugs. And don't worry, we'll find a way to get your family back.

0: another message, Your Majesty.
1: Let me see it.
0: Find the table, Your Majesty.
1: On second thought, you read the message.
0: They're moving the last of the Bibles tonight. They'll be at the bend in the old river road at dusk.
1: Well, we'll be ready for them then. Like you said, those Bibles only lead the people to rebel against me. They have no place in our kingdom.
0: It's unusual for Mo to be so specific. In the past, his messages have always been vague. And that's hardly a direct route into the country. It's through the forest, too. Lots of cover. Yes. Yes, I believe we will be ready for them.
2: Here they come. I could hear their rascally clodhoppers a mile away, even without the super snoopers.
3: All right, everyone, get ready. Avast! Surrender your weapons.
4: Not likely.
5: Get him, Captain! Pistol, watch out!
6: Ow, that hurt.
7: Get your hands off of him!
4: That furry little rascal bit me.
7: Let me go! Let me go!
4: Hold still, you squirmy varmint.
3: Take that!
4: Okay, okay, I surrender.
8: Me too. Just get this furry weasel off my arm.
9: Ha! You've just been outwitted by members of the International Spy Academy.
3: You're surrounded, men. Throw down your weapons.
0: Actually, Captain, I believe you are the ones surrounded.
5: Oh, there's more of them, Captain. Lots and lots more of them.
3: A double ambush.
0: Indeed. I knew as soon as I received that message from Mo that he was no longer on our side.
10: How did you know?
0: It was too specific. In the past, your messages have typically been rather vague.
11: We found this boy standing guard over a trunk back in the woods.
9: Edison, are you all right?
12: He bonked me on the noggin! Actually, I feel surprisingly clear-headed.
0: Throw down your sword, Captain.
3: Not a chance. Run, Pastor Paul. Even if we're captured, you must stay free. The people need you. Run!
0: Oh, just stand there, you bumbling thugs. Get them. If even one of them gets away, you'll spend the night in the stocks.
12: Sissy, here, put on this jetpack. The green button activates the launcher. The red lever slows you down. Be careful with this blue button. It's the cold fusion turbo. Ha! I remembered!
3: Sissy, find my Bible on the ship. Take it to Pastor Paul. Nothing is more important than getting God's word into the hands of the Ferlandians.
5: Aye, aye, Captain. Off I go! I hope that nasty Victor doesn't chase me. Oh, good. No sign of him. There's the Jolly Roger, but how do I stop again? The blue button.
13: Sissy, thank the Lord you're safe. Where is everyone else?
5: I don't know, but I have to find them. Here, this is Captain Patch's Bible. He wanted you to have it. His father gave it to him, so it's very precious.
13: I'll take good care of it. Thank you, Sissy.
5: I've got to find him. Better stand back.

0: Take heart, everyone. We did the best we could.
1: I've never been in a dungeon before. Ew, it stinks.
2: At least they let me keep my lunchbox. Baked jerky, anyone?
3: They let me keep my super snoopers, too.
4: I wonder if Sissy got away.
5: She did. I saw her. That jetpack launched her clear out of the forest.
0: Can you hear anything, Twitch?
3: Well, the cells around us are all full, and someone's humming. Wait a second. I recognize that voice. It's my cousin Stitch. She's alive! And I hear my neighbors' voices, too. They're all alive. The queen didn't make coats out of any of them.
4: The reports of the queen's cruelty must have been greatly exaggerated.
0: Probably by Victor himself.
2: Maybe the queen isn't as cruel as I thought.
3: Hey, just because she didn't take our furs, don't make her sweet as clover blossoms.
4: No, Savannah's right. I mean, you just said the Ferlandians that have vanished are here and seem to be okay. And we were allowed to keep everything except our weapons.
2: Not cruel, blind, and hungry.
1: Hungry for beef jerky?
2: Hungry for what she can't see. Hungry for the shiny truth.
0: I think you've nailed it on the head, Savannah. What we need is a way to get her to see the truth.
5: That gives me an idea. Does anyone have some chewing gum?
1: I do.
5: Excellent. How about some duct tape?
1: No,
4: not me.
0: Sorry, mate.
2: I do. In my lunchbox, silver duct tape.
5: Perfect.
2: Shiny.
5: It certainly is. Have you got any straws in that lunchbox?
2: Straws? Do you want the silver one or the gold one?
5: Now we're on our way. All right, everyone. Empty your pockets and empty that marvelous lunchbox, Savannah. We've got an invention to build.
2: Over here, at the window.
4: Sissy, you're safe.
0: Am I glad to see you. Did you find Pastor Paul?
2: I did, and I gave him your Bible. He said he'll take good care of it.
0: How does it look out there, Sissy?
2: Guards are everywhere, Captain. I've circled the castle twice. I can't see any way for you to escape. I can't even squeeze through these bars to join you.
5: That's all right. We're almost done here. I don't suppose anyone has any distilled butterfly tears. No? Oh, silly me! I've got some here in the secret compartment of my shoe. Never leave the lab without them. There. Finished. Sissy, take this.
2: Okay. What is it?
1: It looks like a blowgun for darts.
5: It is, of sorts. We're to be brought before the queen tomorrow morning. Sissy, you'll need to find a way into the throne room.
2: I saw an open window when I was circling the palace.
5: Good. When no one is looking, fly straight to the queen and blow this right in her face. You'll need to be fast, very fast, so that Victor doesn't stop you. And you'll only have one shot. You'll need to use your jetpack.
2: The jetpack was beeping on the way here.
4: That means the fuel is running low, and we don't have any more.
5: You'll have enough. Stay hidden tonight, and don't use your jetpack for anything. You'll need every last drop of fuel tomorrow.
1: Captain?
6: Yes, Pistol?
1: This has been one tough adventure. We keep getting caught.
2: Everything's gone wrong.
6: Actually, Sissy, nothing's gone wrong.
1: Huh?
6: Everything happens for a reason, mates. Even when we're in the midst of a storm, or in the darkest, smelliest dungeon, God is with us. He knows right where we are. And tomorrow, when we're standing before Queen Lucy, He will be with us. We can say what David said in Psalm 25, "Mine eyes are ever toward the Lord, for He shall pluck my feet out of the net."
4: Earlier in the same psalm, David says, "O my God, I trust in Thee. Let me not be ashamed. Let not mine enemies triumph over me."
2: And in Psalm 18 he says, "I will call upon the Lord who is worthy to be praised. So shall I be saved from mine enemies."
6: That's right, Sissy. Even in a land where the Bible is outlawed, in the depths of a dungeon facing an uncertain fate, God's word can still bring us strength and comfort. In Exodus 15, Moses says, "The Lord is my strength and song, and He has become my salvation. He

0: Here are the prisoners, Your Majesty. We caught them last night, defying your laws once again. It will be for the last time. I will see to that. And I've had my men bring in Pastor Paul for good measure. He's up to his eyeballs in this rebellion. It's time he answered for it.
1: Well, Pastor Paul, Captain Patch, what have you to say for yourselves?
2: I am not ashamed of what we've done, Your Majesty. God's word must be brought to the people of this kingdom.
1: Well, I hope you enjoy preaching in dungeons, since that's where you're all likely to be.
3: Then we'll spend every night as we spent last night, in song and in prayer, reciting scripture inside the very castle that banned it, praying for ourselves, our loved ones, and for you.
1: For me?
3: Yes, Your Majesty. It is our fervent prayer that you shall know the truth, and the truth shall make you free.
4: That's my cue. Please, Lord, make me fast and accurate.
5: There goes Sissy.
1: What's going on?
0: I got that bird!
4: Blue button from Turbo!
6: Blow the dart! Now, Sissy, now!
5: What is that?
3: Nice shot, Sissy!
5: It's working!
7: Dragon scale glasses are dissolving!
0: No!
1: My glasses! My precious glasses!
7: Sissy, look out!
0: I'll get you, you dirty little gog! Just wait till I get my talons on you!
1: Wait! What's going on?
4: My jetpack is out!
5: Fly, Sissy, fly!
4: Oh, no!
0: I've got you now! I'll drag you right to the floor.
1: No! No, guards! Arrest that bird!
8: Gotcha!
1: No! Not the seagull! The vulture!
5: What?
1: You heard me. Arrest the vulture!
0: You can't arrest me! I'm the royal advisor!
1: Not anymore. Victor, you're fired!
0: No!
1: I'm so sorry, Mo, and Twitch, all of you. I was blind and I didn't even know it. All I cared about was myself and my furs. I couldn't even see how much my own subjects needed me. And well, to be honest, I was scared to death of Victor. But I'm not afraid anymore. Oh, Captain Patch, thank you. And thank you, Pastor Paul, for never giving up. Thank you all for helping me when I didn't want to be helped. At last, I can see the truth, and the truth has set me free.

0: Will you forgive me? I know it'll be difficult to put everything back together after the mess I've made of things, but I can't do it without you.
1: They all forgave me after I'd betrayed them over and over again. I wouldn't truly understand forgiveness if I couldn't give it as well as receive it. And I forgive you, Your Majesty. May I see my family now?
0: Of course! Guards, release the prisoners! All of them! Every single one!
2: Except Victor. Don't release him!
3: Your Majesty, could we also have our Bibles back so that we can give them to the people?
0: I'll do you one better. Guards, open the vault!
4: That reminds me. Here's your Bible, Captain. Thanks for being willing to part with it.
3: Thanks for taking such good care of it. I've never been on a voyage without it on board the Jolly Roger. I'm happy to give God's word wherever it's needed, even my personal copy. But I don't mind saying that I'm glad I won't have to set sail without this.
5: Shiver me feathers!
2: Whoa!
6: Inconceivable!
5: Shiny, shiny sparkles, shiny sparkles.
2: Look at all the fur coats in there.
5: And the jewels.
7: Shiny.
6: What's that great mountain of stuff in the back? Are those books?
0: They're Bibles. Every single Bible I confiscated, I locked away. Just like I did my subjects. But here they are now. There's enough for every single soul in Verlandia to have his own.
3: Well, Your Majesty, that's a wonderful start to putting things back together.
0: It's certainly easier now that I can see clearly. Twitch, I've always admired your courage and honesty. I have an opening for a royal advisor, if you're interested.
8: Thumpers and jumpers, I'd be honored, Your Majesty.
2: What will happen to Victor?
0: We will treat him with kindness, even in prison, and have someone read the Bible to him every day. God's word will not return void. Perhaps in time even his wicked heart will soften.
9: Not possible.
3: With men it is impossible.
5: But not with God. Or with God?
10: All things are possible.
6: I'd say that's

0: 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The Gospel of Mark 9:23 tells us, "If thou canst believe, all things are possible to him that believeth."
1: Victor gives me the heebie-jeebie creeps.
2: Me too.
1: Victor's bad. Not shiny at all.
3: He's a big bad bully is what he is.
1: A big bad bully?

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1: And everything he does is power play. When a furry thing's in trouble,
2: guaranteed he'll be a worm.

0: No, his record as advisor isn't spiffy.
1: In fact, his claim to fame is rather

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1: Nightbird.
2: Now let's watch what we're singing, mates. We shouldn't even bully bullies.
3: I hope he has a pleasant day instead. But for our sakes, we hope he goes unfair.

0: Hi, I'm Chris. You're about to travel to a place of wonder, excitement, and discovery. Welcome to Adventures in Odyssey. Monty and Jenny Witt's grandchildren have been visiting Odyssey for a while now and learning a lot in the process. But now Monty's in for a different kind of lesson thanks to Tom, Eugene, a train car, and a frozen lake. Let's see what it's all about.
1: Done. All I have to do now is let it dry, and I'll have the best model train car in Witt's End.
2: Hi, Monty.
1: Oh, hi, Connie.
2: I thought I saw somebody over here at the train set. What are you doing?
1: I'm finishing my model.
2: Really? I didn't know you were building a...
1: A train car.
2: Train car, right.
1: So what do you think?
2: Oh, what an interesting caboose, Monty.
1: It's an engine.
2: Oh, right. I always get them mixed up.
1: I've been working on it all week. Do you like it?
2: Well, if you like it, then that's all that matters.
1: Let's see Jenny tell this.
2: I beg your pardon?
1: This is one of the few things Jenny hasn't done since she's been here.
2: Oh, yeah. Your sister is something else, isn't she? You've been in Odyssey for just a few weeks, and she's been in everything. Let's see. First, she played the violin in the school program. Then she was in that play at church, and then she...
1: Okay, Connie. I was here. I remember.
2: Oh, right. So does that happen a lot? I mean, her doing everything?
1: Sorta. I mean, Jenny's special. You know, when people find out about her, they always want her to do things.
2: And what about you?
1: Me? I just go along for the ride. Hey, Connie, do you know where my grandpa is? I want to show him my train car.
2: Well, I haven't seen him yet today. Eugene's downstairs, though. Maybe he knows.
1: Great. Oh, would you watch my train car and make sure that nothing happens to it?
2: Sure. Don't worry.
1: Thanks.
2: Trash pickup isn't until Thursday. Poor Monty.
3: Well, sir, now, this is something. It's real good, isn't it, Eugene?
4: Indeed. Notice, if you will, the perfection of line and curve, the meticulous attention to detail, the subtle combination of color, hallmarks of a truly superior scale rendering. Wouldn't you say, Mr. Riley?
3: Well, not like that, I wouldn't.
4: Well, what would you say, then?
3: It's real good.
1: Hi, Mr. Riley. Hi, Eugene.
3: Well, hello there, Monty.
4: A most felicitous morning to you, Montgomery.
1: Huh? Oh, thanks. Have you seen my grandpa anywhere?
4: I believe your grandfather is escorting your sister to the shopping plaza. Isn't that correct, Mr. Riley?
3: If you mean they went to the mall, then you're right.
4: I believe that's what I said.
3: That's not what you said, Eugene. You said he's escorting her to the shopping plaza. Just like you said, a most felicitous morning instead of hi, or the very popular good morning. It's not the same thing.
4: Oh, but it is the same thing, Mr. Riley. Felicitous comes from the Latin and means to make happy or good. Ergo, to wish someone a felicitous morning is indeed tantamount to wishing them good morning. It's a perfectly proper greeting.
3: It's my own fault. I had to bring it up.
1: That's all right, Mr. Riley. I have a sister with the same problem.
3: Well, at least your sister has one or two redeeming qualities.
1: What do you mean?
3: We were just admiring some of her handiwork here.
1: Oh, really?
4: Absolutely. Her authentic 1:32 scale model of a Southern Pacific Railroad passenger car, circa 1885.
1: Her what?
3: Her model train car.
1: Train car?
3: Yeah. Have you seen it?
1: No.
4: It's lovely, is it not? The perfection of line and curve, the meticulous attention to detail, the subtle combination of color...
3: Eugene! It's really something, isn't it, Monty?
1: Yeah. She did a great job, as usual.
4: Of course, the truly remarkable part of this accomplishment is the fact that she did it all in one afternoon.
1: An afternoon? It took me all week.
3: I tell you, I have never seen so much talent packed into one little girl.
4: And intelligence as well.
3: You come from quite a family, Monty. You ought to be proud.
1: Yeah, proud.
4: Ah, here comes the patriarch of this talented dynasty now.
5: Hi, everyone.
3: Hello, Whit.
4: Where's Guinevere?
5: She's coming. She got a new book while we were out, and she's been reading it on the way back.
3: Eugene, did you hear the way Whit and I spoke to each other when he came in?
4: Absolutely.
3: Well, that's the way you're supposed to say hello. No fancy-schmancy words, just a nice, simple howdy-do or hi or hello. Understand?
4: I believe I've grasped the concept, Mr. Riley, yes.
3: Good. Now, here comes Jenny. Why don't you try it out on her?
4: Very well. Hello, Guinevere.
6: A most felicitous morning to you, Eugene.
3: Huh?
4: Why, thank you. And may I offer and extend my own greetings and salutations in return.
3: Hold it! Hold it! Wait a minute. Jenny, did he tell you to say that?
6: No, sir. I was just reading it in my new book, The Harriman English Lexicon, Volume 24. It's a lexicographical study of common phrases and their origins.
4: Wait a minute. Volume 24? That's the one volume I'm missing from my set. Where did you manage to find it?
6: Well, Grandpa found it in an old bookstore near the college.
3: Oh, Ed, how could you?
5: I'm sorry, Tom.
4: I can't believe this. I've been searching everywhere for Volume 24.
6: Would you like to examine it with me? There are a few word studies I don't understand.
4: I'd be delighted. Mr. Whittaker?
5: Oh, go right ahead. I'd hate to stand in the way of a couple of enthusiastic etymologists.
4: Come along, Guinevere. This is wonderful. Now I'll finally be able to complete my study of the influence of French idiomatic usage on English neologism. What fun!
3: Whit, I have said it before, and I will say it again.
5: Huh?
3: Sometimes I just wonder about that boy. I mean, why can't he talk so people can understand him instead of always using them big words?
5: Well, it's just his form of communication. It has to do with upbringing and education. The same with any of us. Well, it's like your twang, for instance.
3: Twang? What twang?
5: Tom.
3: All right. But I still think he needs to have some of that starch taken out of him. Get him away from all those musty old books and out of those dark college classrooms. You give him a few days with me out on my farm or out in the outside. Now, there's an idea.
5: Uh-oh, I don't like that look in your eye, Thomas Riley.
3: A camping trip, Whit.
5: Camping trip?
3: Yeah, camping trip. Better yet, we'll take the boy ice fishing. In fact, you and Monty should come, too.
5: Oh, I don't know, Tom.
3: Oh, come on, Whit. We'll all go. You and me and Eugene and Monty, great experience for everyone. Yeah, the more I think about it, the better it sounds. I'm going to go ask him right now.
5: I don't know about this.
1: Let's go ice fishing, Grandpa. Please? Please?
5: Monty.
1: Oh, it'll be fun to go out with just the guys. In the wilderness. Lots of fish. No sisters.
5: No sisters?
1: I mean, can we?
5: Well, I suppose it wouldn't be such a bad idea. Okay, go call your mother.
1: Yeah! Hey, Whit.
5: Hi, Connie.
6: What's going on here? Tom's upstairs trying to sell Eugene on a fishing trip, and that's the most excited I've seen Monty since he got here.
5: Well, it looks like we're all going ice fishing.
6: Well, better now than in the summer, I guess. Monty's going?
5: Yep.
6: I wonder what he wants me to do with this train car of his. The paint dried.
5: Train car? Monty made a train car?
6: Yeah, didn't he tell you? He was really excited about showing it to you.
5: No, he didn't mention it at all. Is this it here? Why, it's beautiful.
6: It's beautiful, all right. But that's not Monty's. This is Monty's.
5: Oh. Well, it's very...
6: My words exactly.
5: Then whose train car is this?
6: I don't know. Maybe it says on the bottom.
5: Huh. Hey, you're right. It's Jenny's.
6: Jenny's? Then she did make one. Oh, I wonder if Monty saw it.
5: Well, it was sitting right here. He must have. Why?
6: I talked to Monty while he was working on his train car.

0: Did you hear that, Whit? He brought his thermometer. I knew this trip would take the starch out of him.
1: Now, Tom.
2: I know I packed it. Here it is.
3: I found it.
0: I'm glad. I know how tough it is going camping without a thermometer.
3: It's not a thermometer, Mr. Riley. It's a weather gauge. You see, it not only measures temperature, but it also records wind speed, barometric pressure, and relative humidity. However, for my present purposes, I need only temperature and wind speed. Aha! It is currently 12 degrees below 0 Celsius, or 20 degrees Fahrenheit, if you prefer.
0: Not too cold for you, is it?
3: Ooh, not too cold at all. It's the wind chill factor we should all be concerned about.
4: Wind chill factor?
3: Oh, yes, indeed. Most important. Did you know that in a climate of 15 degrees Fahrenheit with a 3 to 6 mile an hour wind, your flesh can freeze after only 1 minute of exposure?
0: Oh, I can tell you're going to be loads of fun on this trip, Eugene.
4: Oh. What's the wind speed here, Eugene?
3: Well, let me see. It measures between 1 and 3 miles per hour. We're safe.
0: I'm so glad to hear it.
1: Come on, everyone. Better get our supplies unloaded and set up a tent before it gets dark. Well, we got a big day on the ice tomorrow. Monty, why don't you go pick us out a good tent site?
4: Me? You want me to do it?
1: Sure. Just don't go off too far.
4: Okay.
5: Oh!
0: Good grief, Eugene. What do you have in these boxes?
3: Only the necessary equipment to maximize our time while minimizing our effort.
0: Oh. Well, what you mean is you have a bunch of appliances from home. What'd you bring, Eugene? A TV set, underwear warmers, and a hairdryer? This is a great outdoors. No place for this junk up here. It's just man against the elements.
3: Well, perhaps so, Mr. Riley, but nobody said the elements have to win.
0: Well, we'll see, Eugene. We'll see.
1: How's it coming with that fire, Tom?
6: Well, I just don't understand it. I've been rubbing sticks together for years and never had a problem.
1: You might want to hurry. We're all getting a little hungry.
4: And cold. Don't forget cold.
0: Hungry and cold.
6: Fine. I am doing the best I can.
1: I have matches, you know.
0: I know, Whit, but it's the principle of the thing. I'll have it blazing in no time. There!
4: Blazing isn't the word that comes to mind, Mr. Riley.
3: Might I be of service?
0: What are you going to do, Eugene? Set a disposable lighter on it?
3: No, better than that. Who wants hot cocoa?
0: I'll be in my tent. Well, everyone's all set up. I'm going over to my fishing spot. You two have fun.
1: What became of Eugene?
0: Oh, he went to another part of the lake.
1: Oh.
0: He had some kind of sonar device he wanted to test. It's just not right having all this fancy equipment. He's missing the point. I mean, how can he have a good time when he keeps making it so easy?
1: Well, we're all different, Tom. Try to relax.
0: Let me hook old Grundy and then I'll relax.
1: I hope you do.
0: See you in a bit.
4: Grandpa, who's old Grundy?
1: Well, old Grundy is, sort of a legend in this lake. He's older and bigger than any fish here. Many good fishermen have tried to catch him, but all have failed. Old Grundy's just too strong and too smart for him.
4: Wow. Do you think we have a chance of catching him?
1: Well, we can try, but we're not going to catch anything if we don't get started. Let's get the bait on the hooks, huh?
4: Grandpa, I got one.
1: Well, bring it in carefully. You don't want to rip the hook up and lose him.
4: Look, Grandpa, look.
1: Ooh-wee, that's a fine catch, Monty. You know, you're getting pretty good at this. So far, you've caught all the fish we have.
4: How many's that?
1: 2.
4: That's pretty good, huh?
1: Well, pretty good for a beginner.
4: I want to catch old Grundy, Grandpa. I want to catch him and take him back.
1: Really? And why do you want to do that?
4: Because then everybody will see that I can do something myself. They'll say, Monty caught old Grundy. And
1: what?
4: And they won't call me Jenny's brother anymore.
1: But does it make so much difference what they call you?
4: Well, yeah. Do you know what it's like, Grandpa? Do you know what it's like to be known only because of someone else? I'm just Jenny's brother. I mean, she's my little sister.

0: Do you know what it's like to have a little sister who's perfect?
1: Well, she's not perfect, Monty.
0: Well, everybody thinks she is.
1: Not really.
0: Yeah, they do. Did you see her train car, huh?
1: Yes, I did.
0: And did you see mine?
1: Yes.
0: And hers was better, wasn't it?
1: Well,
0: it was better. It was beautiful. It was one of the best train cars I've ever seen. I'm not stupid. I could see it. I slaved over my train car for a week, and it looked like someone ran over it with a truck. Oh. She did hers in an afternoon. She's perfect.
1: Monty.
0: That's why I have to catch old Grundy, to show everybody. They have to see that I can do something.
1: Monty, listen to me. I won't deny that Jenny gets a lot of attention. She's special in a number of ways, but you're special too. Not the same way as her, but, well, it's not a competition. You have your own talents and abilities, and you don't have to try to...
0: Grandpa, I didn't understand a word you said.
1: I think my tongue must be freeze-dried. Look at this. What do you see?
0: Small bits of worm.
1: Ooh, yeah. Well, I'll try again. Now what do you see?
0: A handful of snow.
1: Wrong. It's a handful of snowflakes. Thousands of tiny microscopic snowflakes. And you know what? No two of them are alike. Every single snowflake has its own unique size and shape.
0: I know. We learned all about this in school.
1: Well, did you also learn that that's the way human beings are, too? Even though there are billions of us, no two of us are exactly alike. We're all special, unique, different from every other human who's ever lived or whoever will live.
0: Doesn't seem like it.
1: Well, that's because you're not thinking about it in the right way. You keep comparing yourself to Jenny. You don't have to do that. The Bible says that God made you in your mother's womb and that he knew you before you were born. He knows you, Monty, and he loves you. Not compared to Jenny. Not based on whether you play violin like her or build nice train cars or even catch old Grundy. You only have to be what he's made you to be.
0: I know, Grandpa. It's just kind of hard to believe sometimes when everybody in your family is good at everything and you're not good at anything.
1: Oh, you'll find something that you're good at, Monty. Just give yourself some time. Meanwhile, you can do something that nobody else can do but you.
0: What's that?
1: Be the best Monty Whitaker Dowd you can be.
0: That sounded pretty corny, Grandpa.
1: Maybe it did. Funny, it didn't sound corny when I said it to Connie last week.
0: It's okay, Grandpa, really.
1: Well, you get the idea, though.
0: Yeah, and thanks, Grandpa.
1: You're welcome, Monty.
2: Make room! Make room!
1: Well, hi, Tom. What are you doing?
2: Well, I come to see if I can catch any fish. My fishing spot's deader than a dead thing that's dead.
1: Oh, Monty's done pretty well.
0: I caught two, Mr. Riley.
2: Well, that's mighty impressive, Monty. Any signs of old Grundy?
1: No, not yet. Have you seen Eugene lately?
2: Well, the last time I saw him, he was wandering around on the ice.
1: Oh.
2: Probably trying to find a plug for the rest of his equipment. I'm telling you, Whit, that boy...
1: I know.
2: Well, I don't know what it's going to take to set him straight.
0: Why do you want to set him straight, Mr. Riley?
2: Well, cause it's... Well, it's just not good for Eugene to be so... Well, Eugene-like.
0: You know, Mr. Riley, maybe that's just the way Eugene is. I mean, everybody's different, right, Grandpa?
1: That's true, Monty.
3: Ahoy! Assistance! Will someone please assist me?
2: What in the world?
1: It's Eugene.
0: Look at all the fish.
2: Never in all my days.
1: I don't believe it.
4: There must be a more efficient way to carry fish. There.
1: Well, that's quite a load of fish you have, Eugene. You caught all these?
4: Well, most certainly.
1: But how? We've hardly had a bite all day.
2: No, don't tell me. You created a computer program that explains where the fish live.
4: Not quite.
2: A radar contraption that showed you where they were swimming?
4: Well, actually, I simply...
2: A special lure that sends out signals saying, here, fishy-fishy, here, fishy-fishy, time for din-din.
4: Not at all.
2: Then what kind of a gizmo was it, Eugene? You didn't catch all those fish with a piece of wood and a string.
4: To tell you the truth, I did.
2: What?
4: Yes, I simply applied a basic knowledge of ichthyology to determine the best location to drill my hole in the ice.
2: Huh?
4: Well, it's a well-known fact that ice is often thinned in places where large schools of fish circulate the warmer water below. Surely an experienced fisherman such as yourself do that.
2: I want to go home now. I think we've done enough fishing.
0: Sounds like a good idea to me.
1: What about old Grundy, Monty? I thought you wanted to catch him.
0: Nah, I don't need him now.
1: Good boy.
2: Besides, nobody can catch old Grundy. He's too smart.
4: Excuse me, this old Grundy, is he the one approximately 35 to 40 inches long with a lot of hooks in him and an orange-like pattern across his body?
2: That's him. How'd you know?
4: The pesky fellow wouldn't leave me alone.
2: You saw old Grundy?
4: Saw him? I got so exhausted throwing him back in, I finally had to take him to another part of the lake. With all those hooks in him, the edibility factor approached nil. A veritable Moby Dick of lures and hooks, minus Melville's poetic genius, of course.
2: I'm going to the truck.
4: Sadly, I might add that Mr. Melville was not recognized until long after his passing from this mortal... What? Hey, what's wrong? Was it something I said? Hey, wait for me!
5: Well, I don't know about Tom and Eugene, but it sounds like Monty learned an important truth about himself. And it's something we should all remember. We don't have to compare ourselves to anyone else. God has made each one of us very special and unique, just like Whit said. So the next time you feel like you're not as good as someone else, remember that God still loves you, and if there's anything that needs changing, we should let God do it. Well, that's it for now. Adventures in Odyssey is a production of Focus on the Family. Today's program was written by Campbell Freed and directed by Phil Lawler. Our production engineer was Bob Luttrell and our executive producer, Chuck Bolte. And I'm Chris, inviting you to join us again next time for Adventures in Odyssey.

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2: Our Lord sure is a great God.
0: He's

You wanted to know why you were here, why you became queen. I told you God must have a reason. Perhaps he put you here for such a time as this. Perhaps this is the reason.

Thanks so much for watching our song King of the Night. It's our first motion lyric video that we've made. It's been kind of fun to put together and figure out my movie making program. Kind of new at this, but it was fun putting together with these beautiful visuals that can help actually enhance the message. This song is very meaningful to me. Actually, about a year ago, last May 2016, we were in Washington State. My family and I were visiting my in-laws who live out in Washington State, and I live in Wisconsin, so it's a long ways away, and we had to pack up and leave the next morning to come back home. And the thought just really kind of scared me because we were not getting a lot of sleep that night. As is typical, you try to just milk all the time you can with the family, and we did, and I was struggling with the fact that neither one of us were getting a lot of sleep that night. And when you think that way, then you sometimes get even less sleep because it's hard to get to sleep, hard to stay asleep. And actually during that night, I was kind of jolted awake in fear. And the thought that came to me, and I'm not sure I'd ever heard this or thought this phrase before, I just cried out to the Lord and I said, "Lord, you are King of the Night." And it was really those thoughts that just kind of stuck with me. Realizing that he's awake when I have to sleep, he's in charge, and he can help get our family back to Wisconsin safely. So that was the thought that night, and as we drove back home that next day through the night, maybe even to help stay awake, I started writing the lyrics to this song. And though it is dealing a lot with the night, and that is when I personally am most tempted to fear. Everything seems more scary when it's dark outside. I have other struggles. Sometimes I fear greatly, and you know, when the sun is shining, as I'm sure many of you out there can relate to. I thought maybe even this song could connect well with moms like me who have a lot on our plate, and we can worry about our children and what may happen to them as well. So this song really affirms God's sovereignty. The fact that we are weak, but He is strong. We have to sleep, but He stays awake all night, all day, sovereignly, quietly ruling it all. So I hope that that is the message that you will get from this song, that you will take with you, and that it will be a blessing to you. Please share with others. Share the song with the friends in your life that you know could be edified and encouraged with this message. Maybe even a song they can keep in their mind, a prayer they can keep in their mind to pray to the Lord when they are fearful. So thanks so much for your support of our ministry, Forever Be Sure. 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And we also have sheet music available for this song and much, much more as well. So please share. Thanks so much. I hope this is an encouragement to you.

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Joshua 1:9 tells us, "Be strong and of a good courage. Be not afraid, neither be thou dismayed. For the Lord thy God is with thee whithersoever thou goest."

Silas, though we're locked inside these prison walls, God's praise can make the midnight shine like the day. What's that?

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In Psalm 23, the psalmist David writes, "The Lord is my shepherd, I shall not want. He maketh me to lie down in green pastures. He leadeth me beside the still waters. He restoreth my soul. He leadeth me in the paths of righteousness for his name's sake. Yea, though I walk through the valley of the shadow of death, I will fear no evil, for thou art with me. Thy rod and thy staff, they comfort me. Thou preparest a table before me in the presence of mine enemies. 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
1: Ew.
0: 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I'll bite your chin.
1: Ow!
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0: I'll bite your head.
1: I'm dead.
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0: Look, here I go.
1: No.
0: If a piranha's

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Hebrews 11:1 tells us, "Now faith is the substance of things hoped for, the evidence of things not seen."

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As Christians, we need to spend our lives seeking the greatest treasure of all, the Lord Jesus Christ.

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1: 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Oh, well, musical theatre was my passion, don't you know? 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Keep pressing onward, keep looking upward. The Lord will help you face the test. 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

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The Epistle of 1 Thessalonians 5:16-18 tells us, "Rejoice evermore. Pray without ceasing. In everything give thanks, for this is the will of God in Christ Jesus concerning you."

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1: Now spell it out!

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Job 37 verse 5 tells us, God thundereth marvelously with his voice. 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

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For the Lord thy God, he it is that doth go with thee.

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Ring a jingle, jolly work a day. 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

0: 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I will
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Psalm 1, verses 1 and 2 tell us, "Blessed is the man that walketh not in the counsel of the ungodly, nor standeth in the way of sinners, nor sitteth in the seat of the scornful. But his delight is in the law of the Lord, and in his law doth he meditate day and night. And he shall be like a tree planted by the rivers of water, that bringeth forth his fruit in his season. His leaf also shall not wither, and whatsoever he doeth shall prosper. The ungodly are not so, but are like the chaff which the wind driveth away. Therefore, the ungodly shall not stand in the judgment, nor sinners in the congregation of the righteous. For the Lord knoweth the way of the righteous, but the way of the ungodly shall perish."

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Psalm 100 verses 1 to 2 tells us, "Make a joyful noise unto the Lord, all ye lands. Serve the Lord with gladness. 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
1: Down in my heart.
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0: 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I've got the peace that passes understanding down in my heart.
1: Where?
0: Down in my heart.
2: Where?
0: Down in my heart. I've got the peace that passes understanding down in my heart.
1: Where?
0: Down in

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1: Yeah. 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
0: I've got the wonderful love of my blessed Redeemer way down in the depths of my heart.
1: Where?
0: Down in the depths of my heart.
1: Where?
0: Down in the depths of my heart. I've got the wonderful love of my blessed Redeemer way down in the depths of my heart.
1: Where?
0: Down in the depths of my heart.

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Ephesians 6:1 says, "Children, obey your parents in the Lord, for this is right.

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Colossians 3:17 tells us, "And whatsoever ye do in word or deed, do all in the name of the Lord Jesus, giving thanks to God."

0: Praise ye the Lord. Praise God in his sanctuary. Praise him in the firmament of his power.
1: Praise him for his mighty acts. Praise him according to his excellent greatness.
0: Praise him with the sound of the trumpet. Praise him with the psaltery and harp.
1: Praise him with the timbrel and dance.
2: Praise him with stringed instruments and organs.
0: Praise him upon the loud cymbals.
1: Praise him upon the high-sounding cymbals.
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0: I hope I never have to go to Island again.
1: You don't have to, Pee-wee, but that's up to you. Island can be anywhere that you listen to me first. Right, Silas?
0: That's right, Captain. I've learned my lesson. I'm never gonna say me first again. From now on, Jesus is going to have first place in my life.

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The Epistle of 1 Thessalonians 5:16-18 tells us, "Rejoice evermore. Pray without ceasing. In everything give thanks, for this is the will of God in Christ Jesus concerning you."

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Deuteronomy 31:6 tells us, "Be strong and of a good courage. Fear not, nor be afraid. For the Lord thy God, he it is that doth go with thee.

and who hated Mordecai. So Haman said, I'll kill him, I want to see him die. Then he built a giant gallows with a noose for Mordecai.

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0: the year that King Uzziah died, I saw also the Lord sitting upon a throne, high and lifted up.
1: And his train filled the temple.
2: Above it stood the seraphims. Each one had six wings.
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0: Who is like unto thee, O Lord, among the gods?
1: Who is like unto thee, glorious in holiness,
0: fearful in praises, doing wonders?

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There's something better than going to

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Jeremiah 29:11 tells us, "For I know the thoughts that I think toward you, saith the Lord, thoughts of peace and not of evil, to give you an expected end."

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1: It must be Princess and Captain Morgan.
2: You mean Commodore. 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
0: And I think I spy another ship just off the horizon.
3: You're right, Alberta. 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

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Psalm 32 verse 8 tells us, I will instruct thee and teach thee in the way which thou shalt go. 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

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Psalm 32 verse 8 tells us, I will instruct thee and teach thee in the way which thou shalt go. I will guide thee with mine eye.

0: glad I'm safe on board this ship with Patch the Pirate. 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
1: It sure is, Sissy Seagull. 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
2: Me too, Pee-wee. 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
3: Pixie Pirate, you shouldn't be afraid. 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

0: Samuel Sailor, you see that jungle out there across all those waves? That's the dark continent of Afraidica. We should be arriving there in about 2 hours.
1: But why are we going to Afraidica, Captain Patch?
0: To go treasure hunting.
2: Treasure hunting?
1: How will we ever find a treasure, Captain?
0: When I was 10 years old, my father, Pop-Pop the Pirate, gave me an envelope with a clue inside it. He told me to open it when I turned 30 years old.
3: Are you 30 years old?
0: I sure am, Sissy. I just turned 30 today.
1: And what did the clue say?
0: Here, Samuel. Read it for yourself.
1: Dear son Patch, I buried a treasure just for you on the other side of the ocean blue. The Bay of Afraidica is where you must dock. Take your next clue from the giant moving rock.
0: According to our map, this is the Bay of Afraidica we're sailing into right now.
3: Listen to those wild, ferocious beasts!
1: How will we protect ourselves?
0: Don't worry, Samuel. The Lord gave me a weapon that I keep with me at all times.

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1: Aye, aye, sir. 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
0: Don't be frightened, Samuel. Remember Pop-Pop the Pirate's clue? This must be the giant moving rock.
2: Look, it's an elephant.
3: Well, I ain't no chipmunk, honey.
4: What's your name, Miss Elephant?
3: Being the frail, delicate little thing that I am, my friends call me Lily.
1: Do you have a clue for us, Lily?
3: Yes, I do, honey, on the back of my ear. Can you imagine? I haven't been able to wash behind my ear for 20 years because of this message.
4: What's it say, Captain Patch?
0: Let's see here. Dear son Patch, welcome to Afraidica's jungly shore. Now move very quickly, there's much to explore. Go north to the mountains, and just before dusk, your next clue will come on a fussy, fretful tusk.
4: What does that mean?
0: I don't understand all of it, Sissy. But one thing is clear, we need to get started north right away. You're welcome to come along, Lily.

0: traveling all day. Can't we stop and rest for a while?
1: What's that noise?
2: I'm scared.
3: Oh, whoa. Whoa. Woe is me. Worry. Worry. Worry.
4: Don't be afraid. That's just Worry Warthog. All that poor baby does is just worry.
3: Oh, I don't think anybody likes me. Oh, whoa. Here's some more people that probably won't like me.
0: Ew, what are those bumps all over his body?
4: Those are called worry warts, sissy.
3: Oh, no. Here comes another worry wart.

0: nighttime. 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
1: Yes, I a worry warthog. I worry every day. I worry, worry.

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1: Worry? What's that piece of paper that's stuck on your tusk?
0: Oh, I'm afraid I don't know, but I'm sure worried about it.
2: If you don't mind, let me take a look at it. Hey, it's our next clue. Sissy, you read this one.
3: Okay, Samuel. Dear son Pat, Creepy Crawly Cave is waiting for you. In the darkness of night, you will find your next clue. Take plenty of light for your pirate band and receive your next clue from a pygmy's hand.
4: Oh, Captain, that sounds scary.
3: And I'll faint if I see any creepy crawlies.
5: Can we go back to the ship, please?
2: Don't be afraid, Pee-wee. I have a close friend who has already been to Creepy Crawly Cave.
5: You do?
2: Yes, Pixie. In fact, he's so big, he's everywhere. He's even here with us right now.
1: You must be talking about Jesus.
2: I sure am. But how did you know?
1: Mr. Missionary has told everyone here in the jungle about Jesus. He's more powerful than all of us jungle animals put together.
2: You know what else, Captain?
6: What, Samuel?
2: Jesus is my very best friend.
6: Aye, lad, that he is.

0: It's only fair to warn you, Captain. There's an old jungle legend that says Creepy Crawly Cave is the home of a giant headhunter.
1: A giant headhunter? Captain, shouldn't we get some help?
0: Honey, please don't say that word.
1: What word? Help?
2: Help? Did I hear help? That tree wasn't there yesterday.
3: Who are you?
2: Who am I? Let's see, who am I? Don't tell me, I'll get it.
0: Oh, come on, Banana Man!
2: Yes, that's it, Banana Man!
4: Banana Man?
2: Please, no autographs, I haven't got time. I'm right in the middle of rescuing somebody. You see, I heard someone say help, and help is my middle name. Help, help, help. Yes, sir. Just say help, and I'll come running.
3: Is your name really Banana Man?
2: Yep. Got real appeal, doesn't it?
1: And is that your pet monkey?
2: This here is my faithful companion, Chocolate Chimp. Say a word to these fine folks, Chocolate.
5: What did he say?
2: He said, hi.
6: Are you anything like Tarzan?
2: Yep, me and Tarzan are almost identical twins. The only difference is that Tarzan is good at fighting apes and I'm good at fighting bananas. Yes, sirree, I guess there ain't one banana in this jungle that I haven't bruised at one time or another.
6: Jumping giraffes? I just never realized how dangerous bananas could be.
2: Dangerous? That's not the half of it. Why, those slippery little fellows hide out in trees and turn themselves yellow, trying to trick you into thinking they're cowards. But don't be fooled. They can still get you because they never fight alone. They're always in a bunch.
1: Oh, Banana Man, you're the most magna cum regis man I've ever met. Do you think you could go with us to Creepy Crawly Cave?
2: Creepy Crawly Cave? I've heard about the giant headhunter that lives there, and that's not very appealing to Banana Man.
1: But isn't it your business to help those in danger?
2: Well, just to prove to you that I'm not yellow, I guess I can work it in between rescues. I'll tell you what. Me and Sweet Chocolate Chimp here will peel out ahead to Creepy Crawly Cave and wait for you there. Okay, Chimp, let's take our bananas and split. Now, where did I put my line? Oh, yes, here it is. Ah, Banana Man!
1: Watch out for that tree!
0: Don't worry, Sissy. The trees are used to it.
7: Let's get rolling to Creepy Crawly Cave, mates. Lily, you lead the way.
0: Okay, we'll sneak up on that headhunter.

0: Captain Pat, we've been waiting here at the cave for almost 3 hours. Where's Banana Man?
1: Wait, Captain. I think I hear him now.
2: I hope to tell you. Everywhere a fellow turns, there's trees, and more trees. It's getting to be a regular jungle out there.
3: I don't think I'll fit inside Creepy Crawly Cave.
2: Don't fret, Lily. Just a couple of gallons of mashed bananas spread all over you, and you'll just slide right in.
3: I knew it! You've finally gone bananas!
4: Okay, mates. We'd better get started.
0: Wow, it's dark in here.
1: We better stay close together to make sure we don't get separated. Okay, Banana Man? Banana Man? Lily? Pixie? Pee-wee? Captain Pat? Oh, no! I'm all alone!
0: Sissy, don't be frightened. It's me, Samuel. I guess somehow we took a different tunnel from the rest of the crew.
1: But what will we do? They'll never find us. Samuel, we're lost.
0: Now, Sissy, don't cry. Here, put your beak on my shoulder. There, that's better. We've got to remember, we've got a friend who's watching over us right now. Don't be afraid. Just don't be afraid.

0: Certainly we will, Sissy. Now don't worry. We'll be out of here before you...
1: Samuel, look over there. At that shadow on the wall. It's moving.
0: That shadow is at least 40 feet tall.
1: It must be the headhunter. It's coming toward us. Oh, Samuel, I can't stand it anymore. I think I'd like to faint now. I'll see you later.
2: Hey, man. Long time no see. What it is you doing in my cave, man?
0: Where are you, Mr. Giant Headhunter?
2: Oh, down here, man. I'm standing right in front of you.
0: Oh, I'm sorry. I wasn't expecting a little boy.
2: Little boy? I'm 50 years old, man.
0: I'm sorry, sir. You're just so short.
2: Careful, man. I bite your knee.
0: How tall are you, anyway?
2: I'm 2 feet 1 inch, man.
0: But... we heard that a giant headhunter lived in this cave.
2: Ha ha ha! How these silly rumors travel in the jungle. The monkey tells the lion, and the lion tells the snake, and the snake tells the tiger. And by the time the word gets to the hyena, me, little Palumbo, he's 20 feet tall. Ha ha ha!
0: You mean you're the headhunter?
2: Hey, man, don't worry. Mr. Missionary talked to me and say headhunter no good.
0: How long have you lived here?
2: Oh, I don't live here, man. I wait here for 20 years to deliver the message. Come, grab your feather duster, and I take you to Captain Potts.

0: Well, mates, thanks to Palumbo Pygmy, our whole crew is back together again. By the way, Palumbo, would you happen to know anything about a clue my father left for me?
1: Ah, I think this floor tattoo on my hand might be what you're looking for, man.
0: What does it say?
1: I don't know. I can't read. I just wear it because it matches my outfit.
2: Let me see. It says, Dear Sun Patch, go to the church, then head due west. Soon in the distance you'll see the chest. Don't get impatient. You're on the last leg. There's just one more clue on an ostrich egg.
0: Palumbo, what's the quickest way to the church?
1: All right, to there, man.
2: But look at all those tangles and trees and vines and stickers.
1: Hey, man, no problem. I have big knife. Come on, follow me.
0: You have a mighty good supply of initiative, Palumbo.
1: Oh, no, man. When Palumbo see work to do, Palumbo do it. Nobody have to ask Palumbo. I like to think ahead, man.

0: way! We almost to the church, Captain Man.
1: Well, what a pleasant surprise. Hello, Palumbo. Hello, Lily. Who are your new friends here?
2: This is Patch the Pirate, Mr. Missionary. And this is Samuel Sailor, Sissy Seagull, Pee-wee Pirate, and Pixie Pirate.
1: Welcome, welcome. Glad to have you. Come with me and I'll show you around, what did you say your name was?
3: Patch. Patch the Pirate, sir.
1: That's right. Sorry, my memory's getting so bad. I guess that's what happens when you get up in years.
4: What's this building here, Mr. Missionary?
1: Samuel, this is the church where all the natives come to hear about Jesus.
4: Where's the roof?
1: Oh, we lost it in a bad storm a couple of years back. It just clean blew away. I've been meaning to fix it, but I just can't get around the way I used to.
2: You aren't going to try and replace it all by yourself, are you?
1: I know, Lily. I asked the Lord to send me a young man that I could train to take my place. So I figure my helper should be arriving any day now. Let's go inside the church and have a seat.
4: It sure feels good to sit down and rest a minute.
5: Out!
4: What's wrong, Pee-wee?
5: Something bit me!
1: Oh, those pesky wiggle worms.
5: Ouch, that bit me too.
1: You ought to be here on Sunday morning, Pixie. That's when they really seem to bite.

0: Mr. Missionary, why are all of those big building blocks stacked over there?
1: Oh, several months ago, we started to build a hospital so we could treat some of our sick natives. But we ran out of money and had to stop building.
2: Mr. Missionary, are you really happy out here all alone?
1: Miss Sissy, I'm the happiest man alive. I get to spend my time telling folks about Jesus who've never even heard his name mentioned one time before.
3: But aren't you afraid of all the wild animals?
1: Afraid? No, Samuel. I've learned some mighty good lessons from God's creatures.

0: Captain Patch, I sure hated to leave Mr. Missionary back there all alone.
1: Let's pray that God will send someone to help him.
2: I don't like the looks of this part of the jungle. Hey, we could be in plenty hot water, Mon.
3: Oh, no! I think Palumbo is right! This is the path to Crocodile Cove!
4: Does that mean we're going to meet lots of crocodiles?
2: No, Mon. Not lots. Just one. But he's a whopper. 25 feet long.
4: Just warn me when we get close, so I'll know when to bang.
0: What's that?
3: I think it's Omelette Ostrich.

0: man. You sing pretty well for an ostrich bird. But who you sing with?
1: Ah! I was singing with my baby, Overlight Ostrich.
2: Omelette, honey? I didn't even know you had a baby. Where is the precious little thing?
1: He's inside this egg.
3: Mommy, am I done yet?
4: That poor little dear. How long has he been cooped up inside there?
1: It's been almost 20 years. Poor little Overlight Ostrich has lived such a sheltered life. Look! But you see, Pop-Pop the pirate wrote a message on this egg, and I promised him I would keep the egg from being damaged until his son came by to read it. At that time, I had no idea that Overlight was inside the egg. In fact, when I first heard his voice, I thought it was a yolk. Look!
3: Mother, can I come out and play now?
1: No, precious pumpkin. It won't be much longer, I hope.
2: Omelette, honey, I think I have some good news for you. This man is Patch the Pirate.
1: Overlight! Ah! Patch the Pirate is finally here!
3: He's here? Ah! You mean I can get out? Yay! Whoopee! I can play! Go to the door! Oh, boy!
5: Uh-oh. I shouldn't ought have done that.
1: Overlight! Look at the egg! The message is scrambled for sure!
0: Oh, no, man! The clue just went kaflu in the little smithereenies! We need plenty of help now, man!
6: Help? Did I hear help? Oh!

0: Come on, man. Look at the size of that lizard.
1: Honey, I ain't taking no chances with that thing. That croc is big enough to swallow an elephant.
2: Isn't that crocodile sitting on top of something?
3: It looks like a chest.
4: What? He's been sitting on that chest for 20 years.
0: Hey, man, it must be the treasure chest.
5: Come on, it's finished. This here egg is as good as new, and you can read the message, too. Give it a try, Captain.
2: Dear son Patch, congratulations, you found the chest, but you must pass this final test. Look straight at the croc and call out his name, Mr. Oh, no, it's missing.
3: What's missing?
2: The piece of the shell that has the croc's name on it is missing.
5: Sorry, Cap, but I looked all over the jungle and still couldn't find a trace of that last piece.
3: You mean we've come all this way for nothing?
2: It kind of looks that way, Sissy.
6: I want to go home.
0: Kabulza, look at Pee-wee, man.
3: What about him?
0: The disease, man. It's attacking him.
3: What disease? How can you tell?
0: Just look at his lower lip, man. He's coming down with a bad case of the poochie lip disease.
3: The poochie lip disease? Banana Man, what's that?

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He said, nobody loves me, and fell down on his bed. If I can't have the vineyard, I won't eat any bread. The poochy lip will get you if you don't watch out. The poochy lip will get you if you start to

0: canary.
1: Hi there, sailors. 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He's a mighty dangerous fella if you don't know his name. If you think you might for any reason have to get close to him, just to be safe, you'd better say his name good and loud. Then he'll quietly slide off into the water.
2: But, Mr. Missionary, we don't know his name.
1: You don't? Well, listen real close. It's kind of tricky. His name is Mr. Wambakuna Crocoli Dane.
2: Let's see now. The clue said, look straight at the croc and call out his name. Well, here goes. Mr. Wambakuna Crocoli Dane.
3: Hey, man, look. He's moving.
0: The crocodile is crawling off the treasure chest.
4: That's right. I'm moving. I'm so tired of sitting here for 20 years with this gold in my chest.
5: But what are we waiting for, honey? Let's go see what's inside.
6: Look at all that gold.
7: It is real rich.
2: We've found it, mates.
0: Oh, how exciting.
1: Yes, sir. That's quite a treasure. I've admired it many a time.
8: You knew it was here?
1: Sure. I've known about it for years.
0: But why didn't you use some of it to repair the church or buy supplies?
1: Because it wasn't mine.
2: Look, sailors. There's one more note under these coins. Dear son Patch, remember the treasure you found today will grow in value when given away. Your wealth will increase when to God it is given with the gold.

0: found lay up treasure in heaven.
1: Now I'll be able to buy a new bicycle. Or perhaps a new roof for the church.
2: Hey, man, that's enough for you to get a new set of bongos. Or maybe a new hospital.
3: Captain Patch, I want to give my part of the gold to Mr. Missionary.
4: Me too.
5: He can have mine too, Captain.
0: Sir, I think we're agreed. The treasure is yours. Now you can fix up your church and build that new hospital.
1: But he can't do all of that by himself.
6: Don't concern yourself about me. God has taken good care of me in the past. He's going to stand by me now.

0: Captain, there's one more thing I want to give.
1: What's that, my little friend?
0: Myself. I believe God wants me to stay here. You see, I want to be a missionary too.
2: Oh, thank the Lord. I knew God would answer my prayers.
3: But Samuel, we love you and we'll miss you.
0: I'm going to miss all of you too. But I'll write and tell you about all the people we bring to Jesus.
1: I'm mighty proud of you, Samuel. Mighty proud.

here's rule number one. You must take his mind off the bad things you've done. So talk about something you know he'll enjoy, or ask him how things were when he was a boy.

0: 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Galatians 5:22-23 tells us, "But the fruit of the Spirit is love, joy, peace, long-suffering, gentleness, goodness, faith, meekness, temperance. Against such there is no law."
1: Hi everyone, this is Chris coming to you from Odyssey Stadium. We're about to witness one of the greatest sporting events in the history of Odyssey, a foot race between Jack Rabbit and Sam Tuttle. I'm here at the starting line trying to get a few words with the runners before the race. Mr. Tuttle.
2: Oh, hello, Chris.
1: Mr. Tuttle, you know Mr. Rabbit is the odds-on favorite in this race. Everyone thinks you're too slow to beat him.
2: Nonsense. I think I have a good chance. I'm not too
1: thanks, Mr. Tuttle.
2: Slow.
1: Let's see if you can't talk to Mr. Rabbit. Mr. Rabbit!
3: What's up, Chris?
1: What are your plans for the race?
3: Well, to win. And I will, because I'm fast. Not like Tuttle. I'll leave him behind. I'll pass him like he's standing still. Make him eat my dust. I'll moit it up on.
1: You seem awfully confident, you know.
3: He's so slow, I'll give him a head start and still beat him. I'll put racks in my pockets and still beat him. I'll take a nap in the middle of the race and still beat him. Just look for me at the finish line, sister.
1: Well, there you have it. The runners are at the blocks now, waiting for the signal. They're on their marks. They're set. And...
4: Oh, hi there. I was just working on one of my inventions here. I'm John Avery Whittaker, but you can call me Whit. And this is Odyssey. Hey, let's see if this thing works. Whoa. Hold it. Okay, so it needs a little more work. But that's the exciting part, because you never know what you'll discover along the way. Oh, don't take my word for it, though. You can find out for yourself when you come along on today's Adventures in Odyssey.

0: trouble. The race is over and Mr. Tuttle has just beaten Mr. Rabbit. But there seems to be something wrong. Mr. Rabbit is throwing an incredible fit. Let's see if we can't get a closer look.
1: It's not fair, I tell you. It's just not fair.
0: Mr. Rabbit, it sounds like you have a problem with Mr. Tuttle's victory.
1: You bet I have a problem with this. He shouldn't have won.
0: But he came in first.
1: So? He had a head start. I had to run with rocks in my pockets. And they let him pass me in the middle of the race. It's not fair, I tell you. It's just not fair.
0: Oh, boy. He reminds me of some of the kids in Odyssey. They're feeling the same way he feels, like they're not being treated fairly. In fact, fairness is what today's adventure is all about, and we'll get started with it right after these important messages.
1: I'll take this to the highest court in the land!
0: Oh, brother.
2: If you're like me, you've already figured out that you were born to make a difference, hardwired to change the world. Problem is, it's not always easy to know where to start. I mean, you've got this big dream, but it's a little blurry. Out of focus, you know? Maybe you should check out the Focus Institute.
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0: It's a quiet Friday afternoon at Wits' End. Donna, Oscar, and Connie are all at the counter, looking pretty downcast. But with John Avery Whittaker just around the corner, I don't think they're going to stay that way for very long.
5: Well, hi there, Oscar. Donna?
6: Hi.
5: Ooh, that doesn't sound too good. Connie, why don't you get these young people a drink? See if we can't put some more life into them, huh?
6: Sure, why not?
5: Phew, that doesn't sound too good either. All right, you three, now what seems to be the problem here? Come on, out with it.
7: Well, I think some people are really unfair.
8: Me too. Me three.
5: Well, that's a start anyway. Would you all care to be a bit more specific about just who it is that's treating you so unfairly?
9: Well, my mom thinks my dad or
5: Hold it. One at a time, folks, please. Connie, why don't you go first?
7: Well, it's my mom. She's been doing stuff for a long time, but this morning it really got to me.
5: Oh?
7: It all started when I was on the phone with Marcy. I had something I wanted to tell her. So, Marcy's not a very good teacher. Tonight? Well, I have to work until 8, but then I'm off.
8: Why?
7: Oh, yeah, that sounds great. Well, I have to come here and change first, so pick me up at 8:30, okay? All right.
10: Connie?
7: Oh, my mom's calling me, Marcy. I better go. Yeah, I'll talk to you at school. Bye.
10: Connie, you're not dressed yet? You're going to be late.
7: I'm almost ready. I just had to talk to Marcy for a minute.
10: You're on the phone?
7: Yes, I had to tell her something.
10: Well, you're going to see her in half an hour, if you get dressed, that is.
7: Well, this was important.
10: Uh-huh. I knew it was a mistake to give you a phone. But what I wanted to tell you was, look at your room.
7: What about it?
10: It's a disaster. You were supposed to clean it up last night.
7: Well, I was going to, but I didn't have time. I had other things I had to do.
10: I see. Well, then I'll just add it to the list.
7: List?
10: Yeah, list. It's a few things I want you to do when you get home from Wits' End.
7: I have to do all this stuff?
10: It's not that much.
7: It's longer than my arm. Water lawn, fold clothes, take out garbage, put away dishes. Wait a minute, I put away the dishes last night.
10: And you can do them again tonight.
7: Well, why can't you do it?
10: Because I won't be home from work until later.
7: I have to work too, you know.
10: But not as late as I have to work.
7: Do I have to do this?
10: Connie, what is the problem?
7: I just don't think I should have to do all this junk, that's all.
10: Listen, kiddo, you don't have all that many demands made on you around here. And it's not going to hurt you to do a few things for me.
7: But I have other stuff planned for tonight.
10: Well, your phone calls to Marcy can wait. She'll still be there when you finish.
7: But, Mom...
10: Connie, this isn't a debate. You are going to do these things when you get home.
7: Mom...
10: And if I hear another word, you won't talk to your friends at all. Tonight or for the rest of the week. Now, was there something you wanted to say? Huh. I didn't think so. Now, hurry up and get ready for school. You're going to be late.
5: Sounds to me like your mother was making some pretty reasonable requests.
7: Reasonable? The way she piles work on top of me like that?
5: Oh, now, Connie, I don't think a few chores constitutes a pile.
7: Well, it isn't fair.
11: Ha! Huh, you call that not fair? You don't know what not fair is till you've lived at my house.
7: Is that so?
11: Yeah, that's so. At least you get to go places. I never get to go anywhere. And you know why?
7: Why?
11: Because I'm not a teenager. That's why.
5: All right, Oscar. What's your story?
11: It started last night. My mom told me my older brother, Tony, was in the garage doing something. So I went out to see what it was.
12: The lantern. I need the ice chest. It's on the top shelf here.
11: Tony! Tony!
10: Hey, Tony!
11: Whoa! Whoa! Cleaning out the garage?
12: No, Oscar, I'm not cleaning out the garage. I was trying to reach the ice chest.
11: It's right next to you.
12: I know it is now. What do you want?
11: To see what you're doing. Mom said you were out here. What are you doing?
12: If it's any of your business, I'm getting some camping gear together.
11: What for?
12: Because that's what you usually take on a camping trip.
11: A camping trip? Really?
12: A camping trip, really.
11: This is great. Where are we going?
12: We aren't going anywhere. I'm going up to Forest Mountain.
11: Wait a minute. Just you?
12: Just me.
11: But I want to go.
12: Too bad.
11: Come on, Tony. I haven't been camping in a long time.
12: Well, you're going to have to wait even longer, because you're not going this time either.
11: Why not?
12: Because I'm going with my friends, that's why.
11: So? I like all your friends.
12: Good, but they're my friends. You're just a kid. You get in the way.
11: No, I won't. I'll be as quiet as a mouse. You don't even know where I am.
12: Yeah, that's what worries me.
11: Tony, please let me go. I won't get in the way. Honest.
12: Sorry.
11: Come on. It'll be one of those brother-brother bonding things.
12: Can't help you.
11: Tony, I'm begging here. Please.
12: Well, since you put it that way, no.
11: Oh, yeah? Well, we'll just see what Mom and Dad have to say about it.
7: What did your parents say?
11: My dad wasn't home.
7: So what did your mom say?
11: No.
5: Well, did she say why?
11: Yeah, because Tony is older than I am. He gets to do everything because he's older than I am. Now, that's not fair.
7: That's pretty bad, all right. But both those stories are nothing compared to mine. I have a teacher who's unfair.
5: All right, Donna. Let's hear it, huh?
7: Well, this afternoon, I was sitting in class when my teacher, Mr. Zachary, said he had to leave the room for a few minutes. But before he left, he told us he wanted us to read. So I started reading, and then Jesse...
13: All right. Hey, guys, listen up now. Okay. I have to go down to the, principal's office for a few minutes. While I'm gone, I want you to read this section in your history books on the, Bill of Rights, okay? And I'm going to ask you some questions about it when I get back. So don't think you can, get away with anything. All right? Let's get to it.
14: Hey, Donna.
7: What?
14: Rory's over there.
7: I know that.
14: Did you talk to him?
7: Not yet.
14: Well, why not?
7: Well, I don't know what to say.
14: Well, hi is always a good start.
7: Jesse, I'm trying to read here.
14: All right. Read.
7: Thank you.
14: You want me to talk to him?
7: No.
14: I don't mind, really.
7: No, Jesse.
14: Donna, I'm dying to know what's going on.
7: What's going on is that I'm trying to read my history book, and you should be reading yours, too. Mr. Zachary's going to be back in just
14: a... He's looking at you.
7: He is?
14: Uh-huh. He's turned those big brown eyes over here, and they're looking right at you, Donna.
7: Well, so what? They should be looking at his history book.
14: How can you resist those big, gorgeous, brown eyes?
7: Jesse.
14: They're saying, come here, Donna. Talk to me.
7: Cut it out. I want to read and I mean it.
14: Okay.
7: Don't just sit there. Is he still looking over here or what?
14: Well, he's sort of half looking. You know, he reads, then he looks up. Then he reads, then he looks up. Then
7: he does have nice eyes. I guess I could go over and talk to him. It wouldn't hurt anything. I just don't know what to say, that's all.
15: Maybe you could talk about the Bill of Rights.
7: Mr. Zachary!
15: That was your, assignment, wasn't it, Donna?
7: Yes, sir.
15: Yeah, and since you have so much time to talk, then you must have, finished it. And you can tell me all about it, huh?
11: Oh, no, sir, not exactly.
13: Oh, well, that's okay.
11: It is?
13: Sure it is. I can always find out what you know in your, what you call report.
11: Report?
13: Yeah, as in written, as in 3 pages, as in it's due Monday.
11: But Mr. Zachary...
13: Oh, and you better make it a good one, Donna, because it's going to count as part of your, what you call a grade this semester.
11: What? But I was reading the book. I mean, I was trying to. I mean, I was doing the assignment.
13: Yeah, yeah. Save it for the report, Donna.
11: I was trying to do the assignment. He didn't see everything. And he wouldn't even let me explain. Now, that's what I call unfair.
16: What do you think now, Whit?
5: I think you're all overreacting.
11: Hold it.
5: Just hold it. One at a time, please.
11: How can you say we're overreacting?
5: Well, because I think you are.
11: But you heard the stories, didn't you?
5: No, I heard your sides of the stories. I think there's more to all of this than meets the ear.
16: Look, Whit, all we want is to be treated fairly. What's wrong with that?
5: Fairly, huh?
11: Yeah, absolutely, positively, fairly.
17: No more, no less.
5: All right. I'll see what I can do.
16: What do you mean?
5: I mean, we're going to try a little experiment. I'm going to call up your parents and your teacher and ask them to treat you absolutely fairly for the next few days. No more, no less. Now, we'll meet back here Monday afternoon, and you can tell me how it went.
16: Good. I think that sounds like a good idea.
5: Wait a minute. Hold it. I wouldn't be so quick to rejoice if I were you. I don't think this is going to be what you think it is.
16: Are you kidding? It'll be great.
11: Yeah.
16: Come on, you guys. Let's have a soda. I'm buying.
5: We'll see.
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18: And now, the conclusion of today's adventure.
16: Hi, Whit.
5: Well, two of our three experimenters are here. Oscar.
11: Coming.
16: Where's Donna?
5: I don't know. Maybe she's still dealing with her fairness problem. Have a seat, Oscar.
11: Thanks.
5: So, who's first? Connie? What happened with you?
16: Well, that night was fine. My mom didn't bug me about the chores or my room or any of that other junk she always bugs me about. It was the next morning when things started going crazy. First of all, I always like to get up every morning at 6. Mom?
20: Well, good morning, sleepyhead.
16: Mom, it's almost 8.
20: Oh, really?
16: Yeah, I like to get up at 6.
20: I know.
16: Well, why didn't you wake me up?
20: Oh, 'cause I'm not going to wake you up anymore.
16: You're not?
20: No, no. After all the past, I always woke you up, and you never woke me up. That's not fair, is it?
16: Well, no.
20: Well, from now on, we'll both just wake up on our own, okay?
16: Okay. I guess I could get an alarm clock or something.
20: That sounds like a good idea.
16: Yeah, it does. So, what's for breakfast?
20: Let's see. There's eggs, bacon, toast... juice, cereal, and milk.
16: I'm starved.
20: Well, it's all there in the fridge. Have at it.
16: The fridge? You mean I'm supposed to make it?
20: Of course. It's not fair that I should always have to make breakfast, is it? Oh, and speaking of breakfast, that reminds me. Here.
16: What's this?
20: A bill.
16: What? What for?
20: Oh, nothing really. It's just your share of the food and the rent and the utilities and...
16: Food, rent, utilities?
20: That's part of living in the modern world, Connie. Did you think all those things just pop up out of thin air?
16: No, but I didn't think I was going to have to pay for them.
20: Well, why not? You live here, too. It's only fair. Now, all the bills are due at the beginning of the month, so you have a little time. Well, I'm going to go take a shower. This fairness system really is nice.
16: Nice for her, maybe. She wants me to give her part of my paycheck every week. Wow.
5: Oh, my.
16: Yeah. How'd it go for you, Oscar?
11: Not much better, only mine happened just before I came here today. I went out to the garage to get my bike, and my dad was working on the car. And just as I was about to leave, he stopped me. Bye, Dad!
3: Whoa, whoa, wait a minute, Oscar. I want to talk to you.
11: What is it?
3: Well, your mother tells me that you and Tony had a little run-in a couple of days ago.
11: You could say that again.
3: Mm-hmm. Now, listen, hand me those pliers, would you? Yeah, thanks. You want to fill me in on the details?
11: Well, Tony was going on a camping trip, and I asked if I could go, and he said no. And no matter how much I begged, he said I couldn't go with him.
3: That's it?
11: Well, yeah. Don't you see? I wanted to go, and Tony wouldn't let me.
3: Yeah, I got that part.
11: But the only reason he wouldn't let me go is because I'm younger than him. And that's not fair. Tony gets to do everything just because he's older.
3: I see. So you think it'd be fair if you were allowed to go with Tony?
11: Yeah.
3: No matter where he's going?
11: No matter where.
3: And your age difference shouldn't matter?
11: Not at all.
3: Well, I think you're right.
11: You do?
3: Well, yeah, you've convinced me. I think it is only fair that a younger brother be allowed to go with an older brother.
11: That's great. When do I tell everyone at Wits End?
3: Is that where you're going?
11: Yeah. It's okay, isn't it?
3: Well, sure. I think Henry would like to spend the afternoon at Wits End.
11: Well, yeah. Henry?
3: Yeah, you remember him. Short guy, about 5 years younger than you. Sometimes goes by the name Little Brother.
11: I know who he is.
3: Good. Then it'll be real easy to introduce him to all your friends. Hey, Henry!
11: What?
3: Well, if you're allowed to go with Tony wherever he goes, then Henry should be allowed to go with you wherever you go. I mean, it's only fair. Hey, Henry, Oscar's going to take you to Wits End.
16: You mean your little brother's here?
11: Yeah, he's upstairs playing with the trains.
5: Well, at least you get to go with Tony.
11: Yeah, but I found out Tony doesn't go that many places. His camping trip was only overnight, and he hasn't been out of the house all weekend. But I've had to take Henry with me here, to my friend's house, even to Wonderworld. This fairness stuff isn't what it's cracked up to be.
16: You can say that again.
5: Well, hi to you too, Donna.
16: Hi, everyone. I take it your experiment with fairness wasn't very successful either? That's the understatement of the year.
5: Oh, what happened?
16: The whole day went just fine. But then right when the bell rang, Mr. Zachary called me over to his desk.
13: All right, okay, that's it for today. Now, don't forget to read, chapter 7 tonight. Oh, Donna.
16: Yes, Mr. Zachary?
13: I just want to tell you that I, talked to Mr. Whitaker about what happened last Friday, and, I owe you an apology.
16: Really?
13: Yeah, I should have heard you out a little better, and I didn't. I'm, sorry.
16: Thank you, Mr. Zachary. Mr. Whitaker told me he was going to talk to you, and, well, I accept your apology.
13: Good.
16: Well, I'll see you around.
13: Hang on, Donna. Aren't you forgetting something?
16: What?
13: Your report on the Bill of Rights. It's due today.
16: You mean I was still supposed to do it?
13: Well, yes, it's an assignment.
16: But you just said you talked to Mr. Whitaker and that you were sorry.
13: I'm sorry I didn't hear you out. Not sorry that I gave you the assignment. Did you do it?
16: Well, I need some more time on it.
13: Donna.
16: Well, it wasn't fair that I had to do this report in the first place.
13: It wasn't?
16: No, sir. I was trying to do the assignment last Friday. You didn't see everything that happened.
13: True.
16: And there were lots of other kids talking, but I was the only one who had to do a report.
13: Also true.
16: And to top it all off, you're basing part of my grade on this, but I only had 2 days to write it.
13: You're 3 for 3.
16: Well, does all of that sound fair to you?
13: No, it doesn't.
16: It doesn't?
13: Nope. What you just said doesn't sound fair at all. But what you just said also doesn't have a whole lot to do with why I made you write the report.
16: Huh?
13: Here. Know what this is?
16: A notebook?
13: It's a ledger. In it, I keep the records of all the assignments I give to my students so I can, monitor their progress. Now, let's turn to the entry marked Donna Barclay. Shall we? Here we are. Very interesting.
16: What? What's interesting?
13: Well, it says here that the first week of school, I give you a assignment to read a book about William Shakespeare. And that I gave you a week to do it. And you know what happened?
16: What?
13: At the end of the week, you asked for a couple of more days to finish the assignment, which I gave you. Then the third week of school, I told you to draw a map of England and Europe. And I gave you a week to do that. You know what happened?
11: I don't think I remember.
13: No, I didn't think you would. At the end of the week, you asked for more time. I said you could have 2 more days, but I didn't get the map until 8 days later.
11: Oh, yeah.
13: Your, track record hasn't been too good, Donna. In fact, you haven't handed in 1 assignment on time the whole semester. Now, maybe what I did last Friday wasn't right, but when it comes to your schoolwork, I think I've been a little more than, fair. Don't you?
5: Well, Donna, do you?
4: Yeah, I guess he has been.
16: You knew all along how this would turn out, didn't you, Whit?
5: Well, let's just say I had a pretty good idea about it.
11: How did you know? Because he's Mr. Whitaker, that's how.
5: Well, in a way, you're right, Oscar. I knew about this because I know about myself. See, I used to feel like all of you, that life would be so much better if we were just all, well, treated fairly.
11: Well, why did you change your mind?
5: Well, I realized just what it would mean if we all really were treated absolutely fairly. It'd mean we'd get just what we deserve for everything we do. And for one, I certainly don't want that to happen. Now, do you?
16: No. Wow, I didn't think about it that way.
5: Well, not many people do, Connie.
11: What way?
16: We'd get what we deserve for everything, Oscar, including every sin.
11: Oh, that way. I can see why you changed your mind, Mr. Whitaker.
5: Well, once I thought about it, I just realized that I'm a whole lot better off depending on God's grace than I am in demanding fairness. What do you all think?
16: I think you're right.
4: Me too.
11: Me three.
5: Good. I'm glad you see it that way.
4: Mr. Whitaker?
5: Yes, Donna?
4: Well, I was wondering, do you think you could call up Connie's mom and Oscar's dad and Mr. Zachary and we'll help them to see it that way too?
5: Well, I'll see what I can do.
4: Oh, that's good.
18: You know, Whit is right. God's grace is a whole lot better than fairness. Like it says in Romans 6:23, the wages of sin is death, but the gift of God is eternal life in Jesus Christ our Lord. This is a good verse to think about next time you feel like you're not being treated fairly. Just remember, it could be a whole lot worse. Isn't that right, Mr. Rapid?
1: Yeah. Guess I was being a little hasty before. I think I have some apologizing to do. If you'll excuse me?
18: I think that's a good idea. Do you have a story about how you thought you were being treated unfairly? If so, why not write it down and send it to me? I love getting your cards and letters. Now, the address is Odyssey, Colorado Springs, Colorado, 80995. In Canada, write to Box 9800, Vancouver, B.C., V6B4G3. 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It's called That's Not Fair. The address once again is Odyssey, Colorado Springs, Colorado, 80995. 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Our production engineer was Bob Luttrell, and our executive producer, Chuck Bolte. And I'm Chris. 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

Some say that behemoth is nothing more than this, an elephant or a hippo, but I don't think it fits, because they do not have a tail like a cedar tree.

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In all thy ways acknowledge him, and he shall direct thy paths.

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Isaiah 40:31 tells us, "But they that wait upon the Lord shall renew their strength. They shall mount up with wings as eagles. They shall run and not be weary, and they shall walk

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0: Thou anointest my head with oil.
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0: Poor Danny. 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Lay aloft and loose top gallants, boys! And, you help him too, Danny.
1: Mr. Shortside, you must be dreaming of something.
0: Oh.
1: Anything?

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Oh, busybody, I can never fish in peace. I'm dreaming of pleasure and earthly delight, a place where I'm captain.

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Psalm 1, verses 1 and 2 tell us, "Blessed is the man that walketh not in the counsel of the ungodly, nor standeth in the way of sinners, nor sitteth in the seat of the scornful. But his delight is in the law of the Lord, and in his law doth he meditate day and night. And he shall be like a tree planted by the rivers of water, that bringeth forth his fruit in his season. His leaf also shall not wither, and whatsoever he doeth shall prosper. The ungodly are not so, but are like the chaff which the wind driveth away. Therefore, the ungodly shall not stand in the judgment, nor sinners in the congregation of the righteous. For the Lord knoweth the way of the righteous, but the way of the ungodly shall perish."

0: Praise ye the Lord. Praise God in his sanctuary. Praise him in the firmament of his power.
1: Praise him for his mighty acts. Praise him according to his excellent greatness.
0: Praise him with the sound of the trumpet. Praise him with the psaltery and harp.
2: Praise him with the timbrel and dance.
3: Praise him with stringed instruments and organs.
0: Praise him upon the loud cymbals.
4: Praise him upon the high-sounding cymbals.
5: Let everything that hath breath praise the Lord.
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0: Psalm 1. Blessed is the man that walketh not in the counsel of the ungodly, nor standeth in the way of sinners, nor sitteth in the seat of the scornful. But his delight is in the law of the Lord, and in his law doth he meditate day and night. And he shall be like a tree planted by the rivers of water, that bringeth forth his fruit in his season. His leaf also shall not wither, and whatsoever he doeth shall prosper. The ungodly are not so, but are like the chaff which the wind driveth away. Therefore the ungodly shall not stand in the judgment, nor sinners in the congregation of the righteous. For the Lord knoweth the way of the righteous, but the way of the ungodly shall perish. Psalm 1.
1: 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Zephaniah 3:17 tells us, "The Lord thy God in the midst of thee is mighty. He will save. He will rejoice over thee with joy."

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Romans 3:23 says, "For all have sinned and come short of the glory of God."

0: You're listening to the Sunlight Kids channel on Lighthouse Christian Radio. Matthew 5:13-16. Tell us, ye are the salt of the earth. But if the salt have lost his savor, wherewith shall it be salted? It is thenceforth good for nothing, but to be cast out and to be trodden under foot of men. Ye are the light of the world. A city that is set on an hill cannot be hid. Neither do men light a candle and put it under a bushel, but on a candlestick, and it giveth light unto all that are in the house. Let your light so shine before men that they may see your good works and glorify your Father which is in heaven.
1: Mates, let's all gather around Celsius and ask God to warm all of our hearts.

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What's that? A rumbling sound?

Job 37 verse 5 tells us, God thundereth marvelously with his voice. Great things doeth he, which we cannot comprehend.

0: Well, I think our rehearsal time is just about up.
1: Ah, so soon? I was just getting started.
0: I know, but we've gone through the entire song list.
1: Well, what about the song that helped me memorize a bunch of God's names? That'd be a great one for the kids to learn.
0: You're right, that is a good one. What do you say, kids? Are you up for one more song before we all head home?
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Hebrews 11:1 tells us, "Now faith is the substance of things hoped for, the evidence of things not seen."

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1: You don't have to, Pee-wee, but that's up to you. Island can be anywhere that you listen to me first. Right, Silas?
0: That's right, Captain. I've learned my lesson. I'm never going to say me first again. From now on, Jesus is going to have first place in my life.

0: say, hip hip hooray, hooray, I'm going to say, hip hip hooray and praise the Lord.
1: Praise the Lord,
0: when the gates open wide, I'm going to stand by Jesus' side, I'm going to say,

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0: 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Psalm 27:1 tells us, "The Lord is my light and my salvation."
1: Go ahead now, everyone, and I'll bring up the rear.
2: Righto.

Let not your heart be troubled. You believe in God, believe also in me. In my Father's house are many mansions. If it were not so, I would have told you. I go to prepare a place for you. And if I go and prepare a place for you, I will come again and receive you unto myself, that where I am, there you may be also. And whither I go, you know, and the way you know. Thomas saith unto him, Lord, we know not whither thou goest, and how can we know the way? Jesus saith unto him, I am the way, the truth, and the life. No man cometh unto the Father but by me.

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Joshua 1:9 tells us, "Be strong and of a good courage. Be not afraid, neither be thou dismayed. For the Lord thy God is with thee whithersoever thou goest."

0: And right now, he's in heaven preparing to come, and he's bringing his rewards with him.
1: How can I be sure I'm ready?
0: By faithfully reading and obeying his word, and by telling others of his love for them.
1: Do you know when he's coming, Captain Patch?
2: No man on earth knows the answer to that question, Tubby. That's why we need to be ready at any moment. For the Lord himself shall descend from heaven with a shout, with the voice of the archangel, and with the trump of God. Tubby?
1: Yes, Captain Patch?
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1: Hold on there. The graham crackers and Tang are coming. In the meantime, I got a great song about God feeding his people.

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Isaiah 6:3 tells us, "Holy, holy, holy is the Lord of hosts. 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
1: 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All of God's creation declares His glory.
2: Isn't it amazing to think the God who created all of this is also our loving Father?
3: Oh, this reminds me of the hymn our Patch Club is learning. It's all about our Father's amazing creation. 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

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Isaiah 40:31 tells us, "But they that wait upon the Lord shall renew their strength. They shall mount up with wings as eagles. They shall run and not be weary, and they shall walk and not faint."

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Joshua 1:9 tells us, "Be strong and of a good courage. Be not afraid, neither be thou dismayed. For the Lord thy God is with thee whithersoever thou goest."

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1: Let's not get sidetracked, mates. 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

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Revelation 4:11 tells us, "Thou art worthy, O Lord, to receive glory and honor and power, for Thou hast created all things, and for Thy pleasure they are and were created."

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2: I built my house faster than he did.
1: The foolish man built his house upon the sand.
3: Yeah, so what if it's a little shaky?
1: The foolish man built his house upon the sand.
2: After all, I saved a lot of money.
1: And the rains came tumbling down. The rains came down and the floods came up.
2: Oh my.
1: The rains

0: You'll never make it. I just know you'll never make it.
1: Does that tree always cry like that?
2: I'm afraid so, Polly. It's a weeping willow. And that one over there is a naughty pine.